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0: Katy Perry is country, and she might know that. Luke Bryan one time had to explain doe urine to her.
1: I was FaceTiming my 14-year-old. I was on set at American Idol, so Katy's listening to me talk to my 14-year-old, and he goes, Dad, do we have any doe pee around here, which is doe urine? Watching Katy Perry try to figure out what the hell me and my son were talking about, she was like, did your son just ask you, do you have any dope around the house? I said, he's asking for dopey. And she goes, like urine from an animal? I was like, yes, yeah, what we used to bring the big bucks in. So, yeah, that I feel sorry for her and Lionel and the country education that they have to get from me.
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1: 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A safe place to live, a loving Christian family, and the chance to simply be kids again. Here, boys and girls grow up surrounded by care, guidance, and faith, learning right from wrong, learning responsibility, learning they are valued, and that their lives have purpose. 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

0: Just got a request for Cody Johnson. We're going to play you The Fall next. You know, he's got a few things to say about his next album, y'all.
1: Before Leather Deluxe was even really out, I was listening to songs and just kind of getting what's next. I like to stay ahead of things. I cannot stand when things are chaotic and rushed. I hate putting a date on something and then having to do it up to the date. I like organization and structure at work. Sometimes you can't have that. It's live music. It's the music business. You got to roll with the punches, and sometimes stuff happens. Like, I'm not on anybody's timeline but my own. But as far as like getting ahead, I immediately went into what's next. Like, what is the next step? How am I going to beat? We just got album of the year before the deluxe came out, which was not intentional either. We wanted to get it for all of it. But I'm not going to turn down an album of the year. So with this record, I don't want to ever do the same thing twice. But a way to also arrange some of these songs to show you different sides of myself that I haven't shown you yet, but still maintain Cody. Like, I don't want to go off the beaten path. You know, you got to follow up. You hit a home run, and next time you come up to the plate, people are kind of expecting a home run. And I feel that pressure, and it's a good pressure. That kind of pressure is a privilege. To know that, hey, I'm in a position where I can really go hit it out of the park again.
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Every single track. I mean, good songs. 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

0: Chase Matthew and holding it down. Thank you so much for hanging with us tonight on Country Nights Live. We got Riley Green coming up next, and you know his puppy Carl had puppies.
1: Yeah, Carl and Carol Ann's his little girlfriend. They had Corgi Blue Heeler puppies, and it's all that's going on at the farm in Alabama right now. It's kind of nice. Nobody talks to me. They just go right into the puppy room, you know. He just had two, so I'm in this weird spot of if she'd had a litter, I probably would have had to get rid of some, but just two, I'm like, we might have to keep them.
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0: Ella Langley with Morgan Wallen. Can it get any better than I Can't Love You Anymore? This is Country Nights Live. Luke Bryan up next with one of my favorites from him, Most People Are Good. And here's what he has to say about Beyonce and her talent.
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1: 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I remember seeing Destiny's Child and seeing Beyonce, and I was like, that's one of the most beautiful human beings I've ever seen in my life.
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19: Hey y'all, Lewis at the Capital Oyster Bar located over here on that beautiful Alabama River. 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This week, Miss Eden Brent's in town. That's right, at 4 o'clock showtime. Eden Brent just won another Blues Music Award a couple of weeks ago, and we're excited she's back down here. 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
20: Well, we've done it again. 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Folks, could you use $30,000 right now? How about for

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0: Painted You Pretty, that's Hudson Westbrook on Country Nights Live. Here he is talking a little bit about his 2026 touring.
1: Bailey's been really cool. Me and him have gotten pretty close over like the last few months, and it's cool to like create relationships because like everything's moved very fast, and so I haven't had the chance. I also live in Texas, so like I can't meet up with the Nashville people 24/7. And now that I'm getting to create relationships and just like go on the tours, and I'll get to learn from Morgan and learn from Bailey. Like, I think this year's my learning year. I did it kind of backwards. Last year I headlined, and this year I am supporting, you know? And supporting at a lot bigger venues, though, which will be exciting.
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Kevin Powers, Shaboozy, that's Move on the Overnight Ride. My name's Justin. Can always find me on Instagram, Justin Off Air. Luke Combs, Days Like These.

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totally forgot that Max McNown got the golden ticket on American Idol. And then he was like, you know what? I can do this on my own. And here he is, new now from Max McNown, done for on the overnight ride. They say you're

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0: 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Hello, this is Speedy, Greg, and Adler. Tune in bright and early Monday morning. Rick Burgess, did he get through all surgery?
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4: 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This week, Miss Eden Brent's in town. 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Miss Boogaloo. 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
6: Making sure your kids get enough sleep. It's one of the most important things you can do for them as a parent, and yet it's often overlooked. Not only does sleep in the early years set the stage for mental and physical health, it also creates the foundation for how one sleeps later in life. That's according to the National Sleep Foundation. Now, that organization recommends 14 to 17 hours a night for newborns, 12 to 15 for infants, 11 to 14 for toddlers, 10 to 13 for preschoolers, and 9 to 11 for school-aged children. When it's age appropriate, start by talking to your kids about why sleep is important. It helps their body grow, helps their brains learn, helps their mood stay steady. Don't underestimate the importance of a routine. You can even narrate what you're doing step by step to help them along the way. I'm Dr. Sanjay Gupta, helping you live a better life.

0: 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Next up, Alan Jackson has a great story about how life exceeded any of his expectations.
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0: 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I have to tell you, he knows my whole life story. The interview is pretty darn funny. You can find it on our Facebook page at Rise Up Country. Coming up next, a gentleman adopts a dog from a rescue center, and the dog ends up rescuing him. Wait until you hear this story.
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2: This is Ryan Bristow, lead pastor of The Brook in Millbrook, Alabama. I want to share a quick word of encouragement with you. 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It's about going somewhere with Jesus. 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If you're looking for hope, direction, or a place to grow, I'd love to invite you to The Brook, located on Highway 14, across from 17 Springs. 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
0: Hi, this is John Ritter back with the Rise Up Stars and Stripes Salute. Well, you know, being in the military is all about family.
3: I have two reasons to be thankful. One is my grandson is serving with the U.S. Army. I'm very proud of him. He's 21 years old. And the second reason to be proud is that my husband is a United States Marine, serving his country for 27 years in Vietnam, within the Marine Corps, and with the Navy. And I'd like to thank everyone who has served and is serving with our U.S. troops.
0: Absolutely. And what a great future they have joining the military. It's all about God, family, and country. Here's Craig Morgan.
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2: 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And Zach Brown has a great story about a code that he lives by. Right.

0: 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So do you have a code that you live by? Something that you base your life on? Well, Zach Brown does. 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

0: 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And it's all based on love. And I think everything that we built is based on love, love for each other, love for what we do, working hard. And that's the core of everything. So to me, I feel like sometimes people get so caught up on specifics and they get away from the love. And when there's no love, there's no God in it.
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14: The U.S. Treasury just released its official financial report for 2025. Buried in it is a startling admission. By its own numbers, it appears the U.S. government is insolvent. When governments go this deep in debt, they print money, raise taxes, or cut benefits, none of which can help

0: Thousand Hills Lifetime Grazed 100% Grass-Fed Beef, a sponsor of Rise Up Country. My buddy Matt knows it's not what you have now, but it's what you pass down to the next generation. He'll tell you all about it coming up.
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2: This is Ryan Bristow, lead pastor of The Brook in Millbrook, Alabama. I want to share a quick word of encouragement with you. 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If you're looking for hope, direction, or a place to grow, I'd love to invite you to The Brook, located on Highway 14 across from 17 Springs. Come be a part of a multicultural church family that's learning to trust Jesus.
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9: And welcome in once again to the musical Wayback Odyssey. That is Kyle Petty's Back Then Again Country Countdown. Strapped in next to the NASCAR legend, we're Charlie and Debbie. You know, I can't decide if the demise of appointment television due to streaming and binge watching is a good or bad thing. I just know that I miss looking forward to the next episode of Friday Night Lights or the next episode of 24. Do you ever have a show like that that you set time aside? I mean, I know you were constantly busy, but that you made, it was appointment viewing for you.
10: Dallas was the only one that I can go back and think, okay, nothing is going to be in the way of that show. It was the show, man. It was the show. I didn't get into Seinfeld or Friends or some of those other ones that came along later. And I don't know why I got into Dallas to be, because Dallas had a spinoff of
9: Knott's Landing.
10: Yeah. And they had another one that was kind of parallel, Falcon Crest.
11: Yeah.
10: That was somewhere.
11: Right.
10: Remember, it's kind of like Dallas was the original Real Housewives. You know, once you got hooked on one of them, you just spread out and watch Jersey and Orange County and New York. You watch all the Housewives.
9: So you sort of upped your game.
10: Yeah. Yes. Yeah.
9: From Dallas to now we've moved on to Real Housewives.
10: Yes, because it's spread out the same thing. It's the same model. It just hooks me.
11: I don't think they would look at it as an upgrade, though. Well, we're glad you've set aside some time for the biggest songs in country music for this week in 2011. In September, this first single and title cut from Jake Owen's most successful album would reach number one. This week in 2011, Barefoot Blue Jean Night is up three from 23 to 20 on Kyle Petty's Back Then Again Country Countdown with Charlie and Debbie.

0: In November, that would receive a nomination at the 54th Grammy Awards for Best Country Song. This week in 2011, Fishin' from Trace Adkins is up one, 20-19 on Kyle Petty's Back Then Again Country Countdown.
1: There's nothing more natural than seeing you raise those three little boys in your house right now. Now, that being said, once upon a time, you did have a girl growing up in your home. Do you remember a particular moment when you said, we may have reached a point where I'm a little out of my league right now?
2: Oh, yes. Yeah. When the doctor said it's a girl. Listen, you got to remember, I grew up with three sisters, right. Two sisters really close. And at that time, I'd already had two little boys. So by the time Montgomery Lee came along, it was like, yeah, this is totally different. Totally different. And going to be totally different because I knew how Sharon had been and how Lisa had been growing up with them. And then to bring a little girl into the house that we had, yeah, I was out of my league from the very beginning. And it only got worse. The only way that I could do anything is like when she would say, hey, I really would like a horse. I'm like, okay, let's get you a horse. I really would like a car. Okay, let's get you a car. She had me wrapped around her finger from the very, very beginning. I will say that.
1: But she probably had to learn how to hold her own pretty soon.
2: Yeah, she had with the two boys.
1: Yeah.
2: Yeah, with Adam and Austin, she had to. But she was always, I'll tell you this story. Remember a guy came to do an interview with me one day, and we're sitting on the porch at a house, and this motorcycle keeps whizzing around the house. It's a little Honda 50 at the time. And the guy says, he said, you start them young. And I said, oh, yeah. I said, my dad started me when I was five, so everybody does. He said, and I see you don't cut their hair either. And I kind of leaned and looked at him, and I said, what? And he said, that right there. And she come around the corner. I said, oh, that's my daughter. That's my daughter. That's not one of the boys. That's my daughter.
3: Number 18. Number 18.
0: Down one from its peak at 17 is Martina McBride's ode to raising her daughter, Delaney. This is Teenage Daughters number 18 this week in 2011 on Kyle Petty's Back Then Again Country Countdown with Charlie and Debbie.

0: The lead single from Martina McBride's album 11, Teenage Daughters, falls one from 17 to 18 this week in 2011.
1: Hold on tight. We're heading into turn one this week, and we'll come out with the first single from the album Chief from a man called Chief as Kyle Petty's Backed In Again Country Countdown rolls on.
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0: The narrator addresses a delinquent brother who has taken to a destructive urban lifestyle. The lyrics play on the word homeboy, turning it into a plea for his brother to come home, boy. This week in 2011, The Chief, Eric Church, takes the first single from his album Chief to number 17 on Kyle Petty's Back Then Again Country Countdown with Charlie and Debbie.
1: A new survey by Retail Times reveals that 34.4% of people let their laundry pile up. Another finding, on average, men change their underwear and socks every 3 days. What? Three days? Now, back in the day, when you might have been on the road for 2 or 3 weeks at a time, is there somebody on the race team who's in charge of laundry? Or could you have found Kyle Petty, I don't know, at a laundromat in Martinsville somewhere?
2: Okay, so let me just say this. So wherever this three-day guy is.
0: I don't want to know him.
2: Just think about it. Some woman looked at him and said, yeah, there's a keeper. There's a keeper.
0: Yeah, what did she turn down?
2: Oh, my God. No, so here's what you do. Listen, I have said this, and I will do this on the charity ride. This is the greatest thing in the world. The greatest store in the world is TJ Maxx, because you just go and you buy like the really cheap underwear and the really cheap socks and stuff. And then you just, when you check out, you just leave it in the garbage can. And you don't clean it. You don't wash it. I mean, think about it. Anyway, if you pay $6 for half a dozen pair of socks, you're going to pay more in that in laundry detergent, electricity, finding a place to do it. Just throw it away. Just go get you $6 more, $6 more worth of socks. So that's kind of.
0: So you don't look at socks as an investment.
2: Socks are not an investment. That's not a lie. Neither are t-shirts and neither is underwear. Now, I will say this. I was at a place one day and I bought a pair of underwear, and it was said 11 countries, 7 days, one pair of underwear. Hmm. Okay. And it was made out of the sports wicking.
0: Wicking, stuff, yes. Yeah.
2: And you would take them off at night, wash them out when you took a shower, spin them on your finger, you know what I mean? And hang them up. They would be dry in 5 minutes, and you put them back on. And it was the dangest underwear. It was like a hiking underwear or something like that. So then they never turned into a loincloth like my lucky ones. Right. But, yeah, I did have a pair of those for a while.
0: You need to come up with a line of Kyle Petty's disposable socks and underwear.
2: That's it.
0: You know?
2: Thank you.
1: I think all he needs is another hustle.
0: I think the underwear might have already been, I think it's a diaper.
2: Oh my God.
0: But anyway, maybe my favorite.

favorite Kenny Chesney song came from two women songwriters, Matresa Berg and Dina Carter. From Hemingway's Whiskey, on its way to number one, here's Kenny with Grace Potter and You and Tequila, number 16 on Kyle Petty's Back Then Again Country Countdown.

0: Our friend Kevin John Coyne of Country Universe gave it a B-. Pretty good grade from Kevin John Coyne, saying that he enjoys the boozy lethargy, especially in Dierks Bentley's performance. It's like he really doesn't give a damn about anything so long as he gets his party on. Continuing his trip to number one, although sliding one this week in 2011, that's Am I the Only One? Number 15 on Kyle Petty's Back Then Again Country Countdown.
1: Our next song has the great line, "Only worry in the world is the tide gonna reach my chair." Your schedule is so crazy, and you've got those three little boys to contend with. When was the last time you truly had a stress-free moment or day like that?
2: I don't think I've ever had a day like that. that was your only... But I'm going to tell you, I think you kind of adjust what's a stress-free day for you.
0: Right.
2: And it may not just be sitting around. I had a great day this past Monday. The boys were out of school for spring break. We got in the car. We ate breakfast. We got in the car, had cinnamon buns for breakfast, so then we head up the road, we stop. I know it's only 9:30 in the morning, but we go ahead and have milkshakes, because that's what you do on spring break. Went up to Level Cross, rode some motorcycles, rode the side-by-side. We found two turtle shells out in the woods, one possum skull with half his teeth still in it, which was a huge bonus when you find a possum with half his teeth still in his head. Found that, had a fire, started a fire. Cooked some marshmallows, made some s'mores, went out and got some more ice cream, come back to the house, watched a movie, had some popcorn, and put the boys to bed about 9:30 or 10 o'clock. Now, that's stress-free. Hanging around those kids like that, that was a huge day.
3: Number 14.
0: Up from 16 is a song that the Zac Brown Band would take to number one in August. This week in 2011, Knee Deep, number 14 on Kyle Petty's Back Then Again Country Countdown with Charlie and Debbie.

0: Wyatt Durrett, the co-writer of that one, told Taste of Country that he had been a longtime fan of Jimmy Buffett and that he wanted to write a beach-themed song. With help from Jeffrey Steele and Zach Brown, he did just that. Knee Deep, number 14 this week.
1: Turn 2 in 2011 is in our sights, and up next, a shake request from Luke Bryan as Kyle Petty's Back Then Again Country Countdown races on.
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0: came about when Luke Bryan told co-writer Dallas Davidson that country music needed more songs about, quote-unquote, country girls shaking it a little bit.
1: Yeah.
0: Holding steady at 13 this week in 2011, that's Country Girls Shake It For Me on Kyle Petty's Back Then Again Country Countdown with Charlie and Debbie.
1: A new survey by Nationwide reveals that 40% of parents would trust a self-driving car over their teen driver. Wait, there's more. Another finding, 91% of parents say they are at least somewhat anxious about their teen's driving. I would think, seriously, when your last name is Petty.
2: Oh, my goodness.
1: Learning to drive, civilian driving, from someone like you or your dad would be daunting at best, outright intimidating at worst. Did you teach any of your kids to drive? Please, and please, please, please tell me the king took you to the school parking lot to practice parallel parking.
2: So here's the deal. That's a great question because I just felt like I could always drive. And I think Overton is already shifting gears and driving this side by side, and he's 7 years old. We learned to drive a car. And I know I was first grade, second grade, because we would, my sister Sharon and I would get in the car in the morning and drive it to the end of the driveway. Instead of standing out when it's 35 degrees waiting on the bus, we'd sit in the car with the heater on. And when we'd see the bus coming, we'd cut the car off. We'd get out, get on the bus. And in the afternoon, we'd come back, get off the bus, and drive the car back down the driveway. And we were first grade in kindergarten, first and second grade. So we just always drove. You know what I mean?
1: And no one batted an eye at this.
2: No. I told you, when I played Little League ball in the third and fourth grade, we had like six kids that rode motorcycles and two kids that drove pickups to practice because you lived out in the country. You know, every kid on a farm knows how to drive a tractor or knows how to drive something when you're six, seven, or eight, getting up hay, whatever it may be. So that's where we live. So I don't know. And even Adam and Austin and Montgomery Lee, when they came along, we lived out in the country. My sister Lisa, I will tell you this, second grade, third grade, she totaled a car in our driveway. She had a telephone pole, totaled a Dodge Colt in our driveway.
0: In the driveway.
2: At 7 or 8 years old. That is no joke. So, yeah, I think we all kind of knew how to drive without the king standing out there and pointing us in the right direction. He just set us down and said, go.
0: Oh, I'm just on the floor.
1: I got nothing.
0: You know? Well, hanging on for another week at its peak position of number 12 is the third and final single from Toby Keith's Bullets in the Gun album. This is Somewhere Else on Kyle Petty's Back Then Again Country Countdown with Charlie and Debbie.

0: adding to our ever-growing collection of musical critiques that didn't age well, the Dallas Observer said of that one, quote, "It seems kind of old-fashioned amongst all the outspoken and steamy acts in the top 40. Maybe the music industry is just covering their bases by serving the demographic that appreciates sugar-coated love ballads over brash statements. If not, well, then Just a Kiss will probably appear in sappy, modest teenage romantic comedies if those type of movies still exist." Jeez. Of course the song would go on to be number one, and Lady A would be named Group of the Year by the ACM and CMA. This week in 2011, Just a Kiss is number 11.
1: And just like that, we've narrowed the field to 10 songs with a chance at country music's checkered flag this week. On the way, we'll hear from Jason Aldean, Rascal Flatts, and Taylor Swift. Plus, a NASCAR legend's Silent Sufferings, courtesy of the Ask Kyle Anything mailbag, as Kyle Petty's Back Then Again Country Countdown continues the race for number one in 10 seconds.
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0: Buckled in with the NASCAR legend, we're Charlie and Debbie, kicking off our top 10 with Ronnie Dunn's first solo release after Brooks and Dunn disbanded in 2010. This is Bleed Red on Kyle Petty's Back Then Again Country Countdown with Charlie and Debbie.

0: Nominated for Song of the Year by the CMA and written by Colt Ford and Brantley Gilbert, who also wrote My Kind of Party. That's Dirt Road Anthem from Jason Aldean, number 9 this week in 2011.
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3: 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This week, Janie in Saginaw, Michigan writes, Kyle, I want to read you something from the paper this morning. People with poor spelling and grammar think those who police spelling and grammar are jerks, according to a new study from the University of Michigan. Now, I will admit, poor grammar does drive me crazy, but I never correct people in public. It's one of those things that I just suffer in silence about. Kind of like people who never take their shopping carts back to where they're supposed to at the supermarket. What are things that you just suffer in silence about?
4: So obviously, Janie has to listen to this show. So she's suffering in silence every time I talk about the grammar thing. I'm killing the grammar thing. I'm sorry, Janie. Wasn't there a song about Saginaw, Michigan? In Saginaw?
5: Yes.
4: Love it. About a guy who moved away. Anyhow, that's a whole nother story. So here's the only thing I suffer in silence about. Things that my wife says that I disagree with. Okay, that's all.
3: Smart suffering.
5: Yeah, wise man
4: says. That's the only thing. Everything else, I'm just mouthy enough. I just say it. I'm not going to suffer in silence. I'm not going to suffer in silence about anything. But one thing I'm never going to suffer in silence about is if the punctuation's in the right place or if the I don't care. I get the gist of the conversation. I don't care what words you use or where you go. I kind of understand what you're saying tonally. I got it. But I will suffer in silence on a couch in front of a TV if Morgan says something that I don't agree with.
0: You have learned wisely. Thanks, Janie. Again, reach out anytime to Ask Kyle. That email address is backthenagain@goprn.com or DM us on Instagram at KP Country Countdown.
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3: 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It's

0: Rascal Flatts' 28th overall single. That's I Won't Let Go, number 8 this week in 2011.
1: Another musical lap in the books, another closer to number 1. And when we return, a song originally recorded by Red Akin's dad becomes a hit for Justin Moore as Kyle Petty's Back Then Again Country Countdown with Charlie and Debbie rolls on.
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0: first recorded by Thomas Rhett's dad, Rhett Akins, whose version did not chart, If Heaven Wasn't So Far Away would become Justin Moore's second number one single. This week in 2011, it's up one from 8 to 7 on Kyle Petty's Back Then Again Country Countdown.
1: That song reminds me of a show I used to love to watch called Inside the Actor's Studio. The host, James Lipton, would end each interview with the same questionnaire. The last question I'm going to pose to you now. If heaven exists, what would you like to hear God say when you arrive at the pearly gates?
2: So I love that show.
1: I loved it too.
2: I love that show. He was such a good interviewer. Mm-hmm. I mean, he just would, it's like he was hanging on every word that he would ask a question, just sat there and absorb it.
1: And the questionnaire was always, he would always, it's from Bernard Pivot.
2: Yes,
1: he loves saying that.
2: Yes. So here's what I hope he says, okay? He's going to say, Kyle, I know you're not going to believe this, but you're actually at the right gate. Do you know what I mean? Because that's the way it would be for me. It would be, it's a total surprise. You know what I mean? It's a 50-50 chance on most days. Some days 80-20 the wrong way. But yeah, you know, that's all. That's all. You just want somebody to say, welcome, and walk on through, and that's the end of it.
1: I could hear you say, Kyle, your grandfather voted against it. But your mother put in a good word.
2: Yes, that's it. She ranks higher.
0: That's right. That's right. Well, moving from 9 this week is a song that would become Chris Young's fourth consecutive number one. This week in 2011, Tomorrow is number 6 on Kyle Petty's Back Then Again Country Countdown with Charlie and Debbie.
3: Tomorrow, I'm going to leave here. I'm gonna let you go and walk away like every day I said I would. And tomorrow,

0: walk away like every day I said I would.
1: Kyle Petty's Back Then Again Country Countdown.
2: Number

0: You gotta love a song where she's finally had so much of his bull that she just tosses her wedding ring in the river. That's the band Perry and You Lie. Up one this week in 2011, 6-5 on Kyle Petty's Back Then Again Country Countdown with Charlie and Debbie.
1: Did you ever have to deal with a member of the media on a regular basis that you felt like just, quote unquote, had it in for you?
2: No. Honestly, the NASCAR media has always been really good. Or, let me just say this, when I raced, and before TV and before some of the other stuff that's come about, but when it was, the majority was print media, it was kind of like, in a lot of ways, in the late 70s, 80s, and maybe that's why we revere the drivers from the 70s and 80s and early 90s so much, because really it was print media that made them who they were, more so than visual media. But it's almost like the stories you used to hear about baseball, of Babe Ruth and all those guys riding the same trains with the media, and they'd all drink together and party together and hang out together, and they never wrote anything bad. Never wrote anything bad about the players. And these guys never seemed to write anything bad about racing or about the drivers or anybody. They protected the sport and helped build the sport. I never had a guy. Now, there's probably a lot of guys today, now that I'm on that side of the media, that look at me and say, Kyle's got it out for me right now. You know what I mean? With some of the things I say. But no, I never had that.
0: Now, I almost get the idea, and I may be speaking out of turn and being wrong, that there may be some agendas out there of, I need to make a name for myself. I'm looking for clicks. I'm looking for engagement rather than building the sport or whatever.
2: You've got clickbait everywhere. Everybody. And they'll take you'll see a lot of people on social media, which again is neither social nor media, but it will be, you'll see a lot of clickbait stuff that just, they'll take one snippet and they'll preface it and you think it's about one subject, but then when you watch it, it's about a totally different subject that has no bearing on anything. So, everybody's looking for that gotcha moment right now.
3: Number 4.
0: In the lyrics, Taylor Swift addresses her detractors, recognizes her shortcomings, and strives to overcome the criticism and achieve success. This week in 2011, Mean spends another week at number 4 on Kyle Petty's Back Then Again Country Countdown.

0: Slant Magazine stated that the song showcased Swift's quote-unquote lack of self-awareness, criticizing her for focusing on the people who highlighted her vocal issues rather than improving her vocal pitch.
1: Wow.
0: Mean indeed. This week in 2011, Taylor Swift holds steady at number four.
1: We're barreling into turn four, running three wide. Who gets to take that coveted ride into country music's victory lane this week? The answer is next, as Kyle Petty's Back Then Again Country Countdown with Charlie and Debbie races to the finish.
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0: By the end of this month in 2011, it would be at the top of the chart. This week, Blake Shelton's Honeybee continues its climb, moving from 5 to 3 on Kyle Petty's Back Then Again Country Countdown with Charlie and Debbie.
1: The video for our number 2 song was filmed in and around where we all live in Charlotte, North Carolina. Now, recently, your dad appeared in a video for Luke Combs. Of all the side projects, movies, cameos, TV, albums, whatever, what do you think was the one that your dad had the most fun doing?
2: So I know he had a lot of fun doing and came back and talked about it a lot because he'll go do stuff and you never know he's been somewhere to do something. Right. But he did a movie. If you remember this movie, it was called Swing Vote. Yes. I think with Kevin Costner.
1: Yes. Yeah.
2: So he had a bit piece in that, and he just enjoyed hanging out with Kevin Costner and enjoyed that part of it. You know what I mean? Not really what they were doing, but what he loved and what he really enjoyed doing was the Cars movie. Was going to Pixar and walking through and watching what those people did and how creative they were. The movie part was fun, but it was being around the creative people. And that part of it, I think that's the part that he still talks about as much as anything. He's like, you remember when I went out to Pixar, I didn't tell you they did this in the building or they did this or whatever. He really enjoyed that part of it.
0: Falling from the top spot this week in 2011 is Brad Paisley's tribute to and one that included the group Alabama. This is Old Alabama, number 2 on Kyle Petty's Back Then Again Country Countdown with Charlie and Debbie.

0: KCM's Male Vocalist of the Year with a CMA-nominated video and vocal event of the year. That's Brad Paisley in Old Alabama, number two on Kyle Petty's Back Then Again Country Countdown.
1: As you know, I love to kind of just drop in or stalk your Instagram from time to time. I love the family picture at Easter. Question, though. It appears a common fashion trend among the Petty boys. They're tucking their pants legs into their cowboy boots. Now, where did this come from? Did one do and the others just followed?
2: So one did, meaning Overton did, and the others kind of just followed. That's one of the reasons. The other is if you, anybody out there that has three little boys understands that you can buy them pants on a Monday and by Friday they're too short. So that's another reason that they tuck them in.
1: Yeah.
2: Okay, because they're too short. Laziness is the third reason. They don't want to bend down and put them over their boots. And speaking of laziness, I'm going to throw you a Richard Pettyism here. Is Richard Petty thinks and believes and will tell you if he ever catches a man doing this, not wearing socks. The height of laziness is not wearing socks. Okay? you've got to be one of the most lazy human beings on the face of the earth. His reasoning is if you can bend down to put your shoes on, you can put socks on while you're down there. Okay? And you should always wear socks. And he has told me that my whole life. I used to have boat shoes and I'd wear them without socks and he would make me take those boat shoes off. So I quit wearing boat shoes because I had to wear socks and boat shoes and nobody wears socks and boat shoes.
0: Well, there we have it. You didn't think you'd get the gospel according to the King today. Hard to pick a Keith Urban song that I love more than this one. He describes it as his, and I'm quoting now, life story, and considered it an amazing song that I never would have allowed myself to write. Rising from two this week in 2011, this is Without You, number one on Kyle Petty's Back Then Again Country Countdown with Charlie and Debbie. I loved you.

0: And there they are, the 20 biggest songs in country music for this week in 2011. Kyle Petty's Back Then Again Country Countdown is produced and engineered by John J.T. 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

0: 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Hello, this is Speedy, Greg, and Adler. Tune in bright and early Monday morning. Rick Burgess, did he get the oral surgery?
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5: 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It appears by its own numbers, the U.S. government seems insolvent. It's reported that the Treasury shows about $6 trillion in assets and over $47 trillion in liabilities. Add it all up, and it looks like the U.S. owes more than $130 trillion it doesn't have. 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

0: 2. 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

0: 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Rick Burgess, did he get through all surgery?
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0: Hey, y'all, Lewis at the Capital Oyster Bar, located over here on that beautiful Alabama River. 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This week, Miss Eden Brent's in town. That's right, at 4 o'clock showtime. Eden Brent just won another Blues Music Award a couple of weeks ago, and we're excited she's back down here. Miss Boogaloo. 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